Welcome one, welcome all. I'm Stephen Kaleo. This is World Cafe. And there is a new album from Devin Gilfillian. The Nashville singer-songwriter is set to release Time Will Tell, June 26th. New single co-written by Jamie Liddell and Baird. And Devin said, I had so much fun in the room that day, and I was craving so badly to get my brain out of the digital world and get some real connection. So here is a song about touching grass, so to speak. It's called IRL. It's Devin Gilfillian on the Cafe.

There's a good chance that your favorite band is recording in one of two places, the Catskills or Joshua Tree. Courtney Barnett chose the latter for her new album, Creature of Habit. The song is called One Thing at a Time. Going into the archives for two very different types of great live performances. Yeah, that makes sense. We're back in a minute with more World Cafe.

Welcome back to World Cafe. It's live from the archives. This is where we're in the vault. We pull out live performances from bands and artists who have visited over the years. And here is a comparison between two very different styles of live performance. One is shimmering. One is incredibly polished. And the other is wild, loose, out there. We start with the pristine live recording from Lake Street Dive. Bad Self Portraits is on World Cafe.

0: 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I can tell you that episode of World Cafe aired May 15th, 2000, thanks to our friends at fish.net. 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Here's new music from Mount Joy. Is Joy Easy?
1: Mary's in her dress, it's getting dark. Sometimes blending in

New music from Kevin Morby. That album just dropped. It's called Little Wide Open. The song is Javelin. We're back in a minute with Noah Kahn on World Cafe.

Welcome back. It's World Cafe, last set of music, but still a good set of music, and it is being anchored by our friend Noah Kahan. New album is called The Great Divide. Here's All Them Horses.

0: Gillian Welch, David Rawlings wrap up this edition of World Cafe, and we thank them for their service while they played what we had. It's just a recording, Stephen. I don't think it really matters. But you know what? We appreciate them, and we appreciate you listening. I'm sure it takes a little bit of patience. Thanks to our affiliates nationwide who make this show possible, a show we produce from WXPN at the University of Pennsylvania in Philadelphia. We'll do it again very soon. This has been World Cafe from NPR.
1: 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Luminescence Foundation is dedicated to shedding light on neurological research focused on Alzheimer's and Parkinson's diseases and supporting land conservation initiatives.
2: Six down and one to go. Tonight marks the season 18 finale of Prairie Musicians, the TV program that spotlights the unique musical talent that calls our region home. And this time it's a pop and soul singer-songwriter out of Western North Dakota who also mentors young musicians.
3: It all sounds so sweet for a moment.
4: My name is Alma Cook, and I currently live in Williston, North Dakota. I'm originally from Madison, Wisconsin. I went to Columbia College, Chicago, and then spent a number of years, really most of my adult life, living in Los Angeles before just out of the blue landing a remote job working in the Bakken oil play.

0: I spend a lot of my time as a singer-songwriter currently mentoring other singers and musicians in the Williston community. In 2022, I started a project called the Williston Music Intensive, which aimed to bring under one roof all of these different musicians and singers from different scenes. You know, we had the church scene, the high schoolers who really don't have any all-ages venues that they can play at, the bar scene.
1: What a way to close out season 18 of Prairie Musicians. Don't miss Alma Cook tonight at 9 Central, 8 Mountain on the television service of Prairie Public.
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A terrific trumpet playing, right? That was Henry Red Allen. Nice work if you can get it. Greetings, I'm Helen Wigger. Thanks for joining me today. This is the New York Hard Bop Quintet with Grace.

Gene Harris with his quartet, recorded in London back in 1996. That was Blues Closer. Quartet of a different kind earlier, led by Dale Fielder with Lovers of Their Time. Oh, what's not to love about this music, right? I'm Helen Wigger. Thanks for listening. Here's Ronnie Ben-Hur with The Intimacy of the Blues.

A terrific songwriting team of Lerner and Lowe. That was one of their hits, I've Grown Accustomed to Her Face. Brad Meldow. Well, from one pianist to another, this is Thelonious Monk with Let's Call This.

Irving Berlin's Isn't This a Lovely Day? That was Diane Landry. I'm Helen Wigger, and this was a great hour of jazz. Thanks for being a part of it. Let's close with David Sanborn and Phil Woods with Senior Blues.

Hi, welcome. Welcome to Jazz. I'm Bob Studebaker. Great guitar playing there from Philip Catrine with A Song in My Heart. And it leads into a pianist who was born in Seattle but really grew up in New Orleans. That made him a jazz fan. This is Marius Nordahl and Love.

Mill Jackson playing vibes and working with trumpeter Harry Sweets Edison and Eddie Lockjaw Davis playing tenor sax. And that was a tune written by Benny Carter called Blues in My Heart. Before that, that wonderful, gentle piece was Mark Gasparro with Single Petal of a Rose. And up next, it's great guitar playing from Royce Campbell and the tune I Should Care.

A saxophonist much associated with the sound of Brazil, with Bossa Nova. And a Bossa Nova classic right there. That was Stan Getz and O Grande Amor, The Great Love. Chick Corea was the pianist. Marianne McPartland is the pianist on the next track. One of the just countless great things written by the legendary Mary Lou Williams. Marianne McPartland here playing Mary's Walkin' and Swingin'.

That is the Chad Lawson Trio with Hearsay. Before that, Janis Siegel sang Don't Fence Me In. And now I'm going to wrap up this collection of listener-supported jazz with an absolute favorite of mine. It's alto saxophonist Tony Campbell and his treatment of Thelonious Monk's

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KFJM in Grand Forks and KPPR Williston.

One of the many great songs written by Harold Arlen there. That is Come Rain or Come Shine. From his album Illuminations, that was pianist McCoy Tyner with Lewis Nash playing drums, and the bassist was Christian McBride. And I'm Bob Studebaker here to welcome you to a really nice collection of jazz, all made possible by listener support. Trumpeter Freddie Hubbard now with Manuel de Carnaval.

A beautiful piece there titled Moon and Sand from Brent Jensen and Dave Peck. And what a great version of After Hours before. That was Jack McDuff at the Hammond B3 organ. And we continue now with a page from the Count Basie songbook. This is Shiny Stockings Now, played by vibist Jay Hogard.

Oh, yeah. Multiple Grammy winner Diana Reeves there with The Old Country. And a tribute to Thelonious Monk now. It's called Monkish. This comes from Josh Workman.

All right, Sarah Vaughan right there. And the Jimmy Heath Big Band right now. This is titled One for One. It's a tribute to Juan Tizol, who spent years in Duke Ellington's orchestra. It wraps up the hour.

Thank you. Thank you very much for spending some time with Jazz. I'm Bob Studebaker, and we are still pretty close to the beginning of a full hour of what I think of as the best music on the radio. It's Frank Morgan with the old favorite, It's Only a Paper Moon.

a beautiful performance of a beautiful tune. It's the Eddie Higgins Trio and My Funny Valentine. Mingus's Noon Night from Wayne Escoffrey right before. And Taft Jordan plays right now. This is Lost in Meditation.

I've always really liked that song, and that is Jerry Brown singing us beautifully to just about the end of this collection of listener-supported jazz with the 12th of Never There, and saxophonist Vincent Herring now to wrap the session up with one titled The Rain.

The title of that is Someday We'll All Be Free. Saxophonist Eric Alexander. I'm Bob Studebaker. Welcome to this collection of listener-supported jazz. It continues now with some really tasty guitar playing. Royce Campbell and Adrian Ingram together with Weaver of Dreams.

Mexico to have been there for that. That was Wes Montgomery, legendary guitarist, and John Coltrane's tune, Impressions. Before that, Kevin Mahogany sang with Michael Brecker playing sax. That was Lyle Lovett's tune, I Know You Know. Michael Davis takes over this jazz session now. Title of this is Zona.

Music there from Eugene Marlowe, a tribute to Dr. Billy Taylor, titled Tailored for Billy. And up next is pianist Cyrus Chestnut, the title of this is Cerebral Thoughts.

You Fascinate Me So. That is Paula West. And that is about it for this collection of listener-supported jazz. I'm Bob Studebaker. I had a good time. I hope you did, too. It was Cyrus Chestnut right before that. And Bill Hyde plays the organ here and finishes the hour with a tasty thing called Waltz to the Corgis.

You're listening to Friday Jazz. It's music made possible by listener support. Thank you very much for that. I'm Bob Studebaker. That was Boz Scaggs that we just heard singing What's New. And a nice treatment of the song After Hours is next. We're going to Jack McDuff, brother Jack McDuff.

Alexa Tarantino playing sax. The band is called Works For Me. The tune was written by Joe Henderson. It's called Jinrikisha. Up next is pianist Bill Hyde leading the way through one titled Dirge.

0: 'cause it's coffee time.
1: Natalie Cole right there, and Brent from Marsalis with the Ruby and the Pearl came right before. The Keith Jarrett Trio now concludes the collection with Blackberry Winter.

Yeah, I think that just sounds like sunshine. Under Paris Skies is the title. That is Karin Allison. It's a track from the album From Paris to Rio. I like that, and I hope you did too. Welcome to this edition of Friday Jazz. I'm Bob Studebaker. Up next is a song you may know, but you may have only heard it as a vocal. This is the original version of Twisted by saxophonist Wardell Gray. Annie Ross made it famous when she added lyrics to it, but it sounds pretty good, just like it is here. Wardell Gray and Twisted.

We began this set of three with Marlena Shaw singing Gershwin's Our Love Is Here to Stay. Jack Millman just performed Too Much. And up next is a Horace Silver composition. He lived in Malibu, and this is his tune, beautiful tune, Sunrise in Malibu.

That is Yusef Lateef, and the title is The Plum Blossom. I'm Bob Studebaker. This is Friday Jazz. Thank you very much for being here. Larry Goldings is up next with The Grinning Song.

Gotta call that good time music, and why not? We're heading into the weekend with Friday Jazz. That was the Hot Club of Detroit with Blues Up and Down. We heard Jeffrey Smith singing Polka Dots and Moonbeams. I'm Bob Studebaker. I have trombonist Steve Turay all lined up to finish the hour for us with a gentle piece titled Easy Now.

We are heading into the weekend with Friday Jazz, and I thank you for being here. I'm Bob Studebaker, and we're underway. It's the Reed Hoysen Project featuring Don DePaulis and Mark Lucas. Mark Lucas was the guitarist. Don DePaulis played keys, and the title of that beautiful piece was Indigo. Up next is Kathy Siegel Garcia. This will get you going. It's called Sermonette.

That is Nancy Kelly, and the title is Billy's Bounce. And we heard David Fathead Newman helping out his friend John Stein. It's the John Stein Trio with Fathead Newman and Stepping Stones before that. A tribute to Horace Silver is next. This is a group called Elevations. Benny Benack III plays trumpet. He wrote the tune. Michael Stephenson on sax. And Brett Williams plays keyboards. George Hyde III is the drummer. Bassist is Anton DeFay. And again, Elevations and El Granorado in tribute to Horace Silver.

drummer and composer Jay Sinnott, and one of his own, one that he wrote for his pianist, Justin Coughlin, and it's called Exponentially Justin. Up next, Larry Hanks plays piano, his wife Joan Colosso sings I Wish You Love.

Desafinado is the title of that. It's a bossa nova classic. It translates loosely to out of key. That is saxophonist Stan Getz. Preceded by Joan Colosso singing, her husband Larry Hanks playing piano and leading the band through I Wish You Love. And to conclude this collection of Friday jazz, Gabriel Alegria and the Afro-Peruvian Sextet. We are just a little bit less than a month away from summer, so here's a great version of Summertime, Gabriel Alegria and the Afro-Peruvian Sextet.

Can birds have accents? This is Sandra Tsing Lo with the lowdown on science. Zebra finches are tiny songbirds. Each sings a unique tune. Scientists long thought those differences were just individual flair. Until now. Enter Daiping Wang and team from Max Planck Institute in Germany. They let machine learning do the listening to songs from four different populations of zebra finches. And each group has its own song style. Zebra finches have dialects. But here's the twist. Researchers swapped eggs between groups, so chicks grew up hearing different accents. When mating season arrived, the birds picked partners with their local

0: local accent, not the ones with shared genes. Turns out, in birds, accents woo the heart.
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1: For Bleacher's Jack Antonoff, making music is making magic.
2: Everyone contains their own version of magic. And for some people, it's through songwriting. For some people, it's through cooking. For some people, it's teaching. Like, everyone has a thing.
1: We dive into the new album, Everyone, for 10 minutes, and we'll hear a solo performance from Jack Antonoff. It's Bleachers on the Next World Cafe.

0: Live from NPR News in Washington, I'm Windsor Johnston. Secretary of State Marco Rubio says negotiations with Iran are moving slowly. Ahead of a meeting of NATO foreign ministers in Sweden, Rubio said the U.S. still has serious concerns about Tehran's uranium enrichment program and its actions in the Strait of Hormuz.
1: We're going to have to address the issue of enrichment. We're going to have to address the issue of the highly enriched uranium. And then added to this, of course, is the issue of the straits. Iran is trying to create a tolling system in an international waterway. There is not a country in the world that should accept that.
0: Rubio will next travel to India for meetings on energy security and defense cooperation. An Israeli airstrike in Lebanon that killed 13 people is one of the most lethal attacks on civilians in 3 years of war. NPR's Jana Raff reports from the funeral service.
2: We're at the cemetery where they've just buried six of the 14 who were killed in the Israeli airstrike on the village on Tuesday. There were three generations of one family, including a 1.5-year-old baby. Israel says it was targeting what it calls a Hezbollah terrorist. The people here say despite the danger, they didn't leave because this is their land. And among those we spoke with, they said the killings make them even more convinced that they will stay. Jane Araf, NPR News, in Deir Qanoun al-Nahar, Lebanon.
0: This is NPR News.
3: And for Prairie Public, I'm Dave Thompson. Communities across Minnesota will soon see an infusion of state aid for public works projects after lawmakers approved a $1.2 billion bonding bill during the spring session. As Mike Moen reports, the package will help finance projects such as wastewater treatment plant upgrades.
4: Representative Few Lee of Minneapolis says those types of investments will save money for residents because local entities won't have to foot all of the bill. He says there's other spending that will benefit all of Minnesota.
5: We have funding to protect our natural resources, to protect our assets, to the DNR, our state parks and trails.
4: The Minnesota Association of Professional Employees, which represents state workers, says the package funds many of its members' needs, although often at lower levels than desired. MAPE also noted the exclusion of an infrastructure project serving the state-owned St. Peter Regional Treatment Center. But the union applauded money for the Faribault Vocational Programs building, citing the importance of inmate and staff safety. Representative Mary Franzen of Alexandria noted it's not a Republican or Democrat bill, but rather a package that helps cover infrastructure needs across the state. She says despite the size of the bonding bill, today's dollars don't stretch as far as they used to, making it hard to include every request. Franzen says they understand there's still major funding gaps, and this effort is a down payment.
6: And our water is getting dirtier, and we are falling farther and farther behind on asset preservation. There is a lot of work to do, and it's going to take all of us to see it across the finish line.
4: She suggests that during the next session, lawmakers take a closer look at figuring out a dedicated funding stream to support public works projects left behind. The League of Minnesota Cities says the bill was notable for the level of funding directed to city infrastructure needs. This is Mike Moen for Minnesota News Connection.
3: Cloudy with widespread showers and a slight chance of thunderstorms today. Breezy east, highs mid-50s to mid-60s. Williston 46, Minot 49, Minot Air Force Base 49, Bismarck Mandan 50, Dickinson Light Rain 46, Hettinger 48, Grand Forks 50, Grand Forks Air Force Base 50, Devil's Lake 51, Fargo-Moorhead 53, and Jamestown reporting 50 degrees. It is 534 Central, 434 Mountain. 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

0: Can birds have accents? This is Sandra Tsing-Low with the lowdown on science. Zebra finches are tiny songbirds. Each sings a unique tune. Scientists long thought those differences were just individual flair. Until now. Enter Dai-Ping Wang and team from Max Planck Institute in Germany. They let machine learning do the listening to songs from four different populations of zebra finches. And each group has its own song style. Zebra finches have dialects. But here's the twist. Researchers swapped eggs between groups, so chicks grew up hearing different accents. When mating season arrived, the birds picked partners with their local accent, not the ones with shared genes. Turns out, in birds, accents woo the heart.
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1: For Bleacher's Jack Antonoff, making music is making magic.
2: Everyone contains their own version of magic. And for some people, it's through songwriting. For some people, it's through cooking. For some people, it's teaching. Like, everyone has a thing.
1: We dive into the new album, Everyone, for 10 minutes, and we'll hear a solo performance from Jack Antonoff. It's Bleachers on the Next World Cafe.

0: Can birds have accents? This is Sandra Tsing Lo with the lowdown on science. Zebra finches are tiny songbirds. Each sings a unique tune. Scientists long thought those differences were just individual flair. Until now. Enter Daiping Wang and team from Max Planck Institute in Germany. They let machine learning do the listening to songs from four different populations of zebra finches. And each group has its own song style. Zebra finches have dialects. But here's the twist. Researchers swapped eggs between groups, so chicks grew up hearing different accents. When mating season arrived, the birds picked partners with their local accent, not the ones with shared genes. Turns out, in birds, accents woo the heart.
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5: And I'm Leila Fadel. Good morning. Israel is facing global criticism for its treatment of about 400 activists it detained this week. They were on a flotilla headed to Gaza. Israel's navy intercepted them in international waters. Canada and several EU countries summoned senior Israeli diplomats over this. The UN Human Rights Office is calling for investigations into allegations of abuse. And now Italy wants to punish Israel's far-right National Security Minister, Itamar Ben-Gvir. Reporter Megan Williams joins us from Rome to talk about all this. Good morning, Megan.
6: Good morning.
5: So what is Italy asking the EU to do?
6: Well, Italy's

0: of a next fresh air. At the end of The Late Show with Stephen Colbert's long run, we feature our interview with Colbert, recorded soon after the show started. Also, we listen back to an interview with former Congressman Barney Frank, the first gay member of the House to come out. He died Tuesday at the age of 86. 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
3: I'm Leila Fadel.
4: And I'm A. Martinez. Jack Antonoff is a busy guy. He's a songwriter, a singer, and producer who's worked with artists such as Taylor Swift and Bruce Springsteen. Antonoff helped produce the hit Luther by Kendrick Lamar and SZA, which in February won the Grammy for Record of the Year.
5: If this world were mine.
6: Hey, Roman numeral 7, baby, drop it like it's hot.
4: When he's not collaborating with other artists, Antonoff is writing and producing for his band Bleachers. Their new album is called Everyone for 10 Minutes.
7: The overall feeling of this album is the wild tension of wanting to kick the door into the next phase of life, because we are all right there. And it's very rare that I write from a perspective of like an everyone-ness. Mm-hmm. Obviously, the album is about my personal life, but when I was writing it, I was like, we've never disagreed more. We've never been more torn apart. We've never been more polarized in so many ways. And yet there's one core thing that everyone agrees on, which is this version of modernity is trash. No one's having a good time. I wish to honor the people coming to my shows and listening to my music. I want to be in a deep conversation with them.
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3: 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Like, everyone has a thing.
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2: Everyone contains their own version of magic. And for some people, it's through songwriting. For some people, it's through cooking. For some people, it's teaching. Like, everyone has a thing.
1: We dive into the new album, Everyone, for 10 minutes. And we'll hear a solo performance from Jack Antonoff. It's Bleachers on the Next World Cafe.
3: And I think it's time that we talk. There's too

Oh, yeah, I like that. Frank Vignola right there. And Our Love is Here to Stay. Fun stuff. A little Gershwin music to get us going here. Here's Dolly Parton on Into the Music.

Yeah, one of the great flat pickers ever. A hero to Billy Strings and Molly Tuttle. That's Tony Rice right there doing one that was originally performed by Django Reinhardt, the great gypsy guitar player. That's Swing 42. Dolly Parton before that with I Get a Kick Out of You. Some hot picking on that one as well. Tony Rice first came to my attention when he was played with David Grisman on that very first David Grisman quintet record, which just knocked me out. I literally listened to it over and over and over and over and over. Wore the record out, had to go get another one. This is David Grisman and one called Blue Midnight.

Ah, yeah, that's Trampled by Turtles right there, and a song called Alone. Trampled by Turtles. Oh, man, I was feeling low one day, and I got run over by a bunch of turtles. Joy Kills Sorrow before that, From Such Great Heights. And I also heard from the Nashville Mandolin Ensemble, going where no mandolin has gone before. He's out on the road. He knows about the road for sure. Here's Fred Eagle Smith.

Yeah, Steve Earle, still willing, that's for sure. Here's Dave Alvin and Jimmy Dale Gilmore on Into the Music.

Yeah, they shut down the mill. Now there's no one around. She was the last stripper

Yeah, I love that song. That's Terry Allen from Terry's record called Human Remains and one called Peggy Leg. Jimmy Dale Gilmore and Dave Alvin teamed up on the death of the last stripper. David Byrne became friends with Terry Allen, worked with him when David did his movie True Stories down in Texas. This is one that Terry recorded. Here's David Byrne's version of it.

Oh, yeah, just remember that. We're all buck naked in the eyes of the Lord. David Byrne, right there. David Byrne, of course, was in a little group called the Talking Heads.

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1: Jack Antonoff wants you to focus less on how a song is made and more on how it makes you feel, because that's where the wonder lies.
2: Everyone contains their own version of magic. And for some people, it's through songwriting. For some people, it's through cooking. For some people, it's teaching. Like, everyone has a thing.
1: For Antonoff, that magic is found time and time again with his band Bleachers. Their new album, Everyone for 10 Minutes, was a chance for the band to look back and remember the early days.
2: You forget that certain things even happened because people don't recognize them in you. And I almost feel like I need to, like, plant a flag, like, remind myself and everyone of where I actually come from.
1: Coming up, we'll hear a live solo performance from Jack, and in a wide-ranging conversation, he'll talk about what the real threat behind AI music is.
2: Artistically, I couldn't be less worried about AI, but I'm terrified about what it'll do for paying artists early.
1: It's Bleachers. I'm Kaleo. This is World Cafe. That session with Jack just a few minutes away, Rob Dickinson of The Catherine Wheel gets us started. My name is Love.

From NPR, it's World Cafe. Hey, I'm Stephen Kaleo. I'll say it here again. Jack Antonoff calls it like he sees it. And that refreshing, no-nonsense honesty coming from one of the most successful producers of his generation is one of the reasons I've come to love sitting down to talk with him. To talk about making music, the industry at large, and most importantly, his spiritual center, Bleachers. Jack's here for a wide-ranging conversation around the release of the band's latest album, Everyone for 10 Minutes. We'll go back to his DIY touring days with Jack and company crammed into a van on a musical mission from God. And we'll also talk about why we should think less about the process of making art and more about the magical experience it creates. Plus, life at his home away from home, Electric Lady Studios. And finally, when it comes to AI-generated music, Antonoff makes the case that authentic art made by humans still matters more. But we're not out of the weeds yet. Like I said, it's a no-nonsense hang. Let's go. The van. Here is Bleachers on World Cafe.

0: That is Bleachers with The Van, recorded live in Philadelphia for World Cafe. Bleachers' new album, Everyone for 10 Minutes, is available now. Jack Antonoff of Bleachers is my guest. I'm Kaleo. It's World Cafe. Welcome back. How you doing, man?
1: Really good. Thanks for having me.
0: Absolutely. Absolutely. I wanted to start with The Van because this is a song that takes us back to the beginning. A picture of a band just getting started. Can you describe that moment of what you're talking about in that song, that feeling of going out on the road for the first time?
1: Well, the song is very literal, mm-hmm. which is why Mikey from my band sampled the Blue Magic song, Philly Soul Band.
0: Yeah.
1: Just Don't Want to Be Lonely. And he played it to me, and I was like, oh my God. I was right away, I was like, this is so crazy, because I have this memory of when I first left for my first tour. We pulled into a gas station in Philly, and we all got out of the car and just stood there, and Blue Magic was playing at the gas station, that song. And it was this stunning moment where it was so funny because no one knew how to pump gas or you know, in Jersey, it's like...
0: Someone else pumps
1: your
0: gas. Yeah.
1: But it's like a pride thing. It's like, that's a job. We don't touch that. You know, you would never... So we were all just standing there, and this thing, I Just Don't Want to Be Lonely, was playing, and I was like, so interesting. Looking back on it, it's like the choices we made, you know, I thought we were, you know, doing what we love to do, which... we were and are, but we were also these kids who really didn't want to be lonely and felt really misunderstood and expressed it through making music and songwriting and made this decision that no one asked us to make.
0: Right.
1: You know, to pack into a van and sleep on people's floors and set out on this journey that is still going. Very, very, very powerful to me because I don't feel very different.
0: Is it easy to pull for those memories that happened decades ago? Because one of the things that I thought about, you know, listening to the song is how vivid it is.
1: Almost too easy. And so it wasn't until Mikey showed me that sample that I was able to write the song, because I knew I wanted to write about my origin story a little bit on this album. Mm-hmm. And I did twice. And Sideways and The Van talk about my origin story of why I'm here. The reason I don't think I knew at the time I wanted to write about it, but it occurred to me that in a time where we're increasingly being split between like human form and like digital form, mm-hmm. it's almost like, you know, like you forget that certain things even happened because people don't recognize them in you, and I almost feel like I need to like plant a flag, like remind myself and everyone of where I actually come from.
0: Because, pre-digital life, pre-digital notion of Jack.
1: Yeah, well, just I think the where you end up, there's a lot of assumptions made about how you got there. You know, certain things start to feel like you have to remind yourself of what actually happened, you know, because everyone starts to have an opinion on what happened, how you got there, how you did this, how you did that, how you started playing shows, why, you know, it becomes, I think, the bigger your work reaches people, it also becomes theirs.
0: Sure.
1: And it's a beautiful thing, but there was also this part of me that's like, well here's also exactly what happened. So there's that part of it. And I didn't know how to write about it. And then when I heard that sample, I was like, oh, that story of hearing the sample song, using the sample, talking about, you know, the sort of we're not in Kansas moment of my life for me, which took place in Philly. That was like, oh, I get it. That unlocks it.
0: Yeah. I want to ask about a book that sort of maybe hopefully ties into that sort of experience of leaving this book, Your Own Effing Life.
1: Yeah.
0: What is that?
1: That was a book that this is. You know, pre the internet as it is, that would get passed around and copied. And it had the contact information for the DIY, you know, promoters everywhere. So the first tour that I booked, me and my friend Evan, we sat in his attic and we took that book. And I said, okay, I'll do Richmond, you do Raleigh, I'll do Charleston, you do Orlando, whatever it is. And you go through, and we played places called the Stone Soup Collective or like an anarchist bookstore somewhere or someone's backyard. But at that time, you know, there were these amazing scenes in every place. I grew up in one of them in New Jersey. Philly did too. I mean, I used to come see Kid Dynamite in Philly, and it was like a whole other world. But Jersey was a completely other world.
0: It's its own scene.
1: It's its own thing. And so that's how we went and played. And it's remarkable to me how modest the goals were. And it's just about when I grew up, you know, there was no reaching everyone.
0: Right. If I could run an East Coast tour and sell 500 copies, hey, that's
1: 500 copies, 10 copies. You know, sure. I mean, the goal wasn't, I mean, I grew up in a time it was both sort of the politics of the scene I was in mm-hmm. and just how we were. Doing it was the goal. Success wasn't the goal. And I'm just really grateful that that's when I got to come up, because it just, that feeling doesn't leave you.
0: Yeah. We're talking with Jack Antonoff here on World Cafe. Bleacher's new album is Everyone for 10 Minutes. Coming up, more with Jack on the record and some magic talk. But first, a live performance from the stage, originally from the 2017 album Gone Now. It's All My Heroes on World Cafe.

0: is my guest on World Cafe. Something that really strikes me is interesting. Let me find the quote, because it sort of ties into what you said. You said there are so many people out there yelling how the sausage is made that it's increasingly hard for people to imagine that it's just magic. Why do you think it's important to maintain that mystery for the listener?
1: Well, I don't even think it's about maintaining. I think it's just preaching that, like, I don't know how it happens. You know, like, there's a thing, because it is magic. Everyone contains their own version of magic. And for some people, it's through songwriting. For some people, it's through cooking. For some people, it's teaching. Like, everyone has a thing that they can't just explain why they're compelled to do it or why it sort of, like, beams out of them, yeah. Right? And I think it's obviously reductive, but it's also just like, to me, it's like, in my head, I call it, or if I joke around, like sort of like the master class mentality, mm-hmm. You know, it's like, I feel like the thing that gets picked apart on how something is made is everything but the most important thing. And, you know, like, I love showing people, like, you know, like little production tricks and things like this, or like, oh, like, this is a cool way to reamp stuff, or this kind of tape, blah, blah, blah. But it's like, all that stuff is so incredibly secondary to this, like, deep humming in you that hears something and feels something and takes a journey to make it happen.
0: Yeah.
1: The only, you know, Bukowski, what's that great quote of his, like, about writing, like, if it doesn't wake you up at night, don't do it. If it doesn't, you know, make you run out of the shower to write something down, don't do it. You know, that to me is, obviously he comes from the more cynical school of talking about things, but it's just interesting. And it's interesting to me because it speaks to how we see the world of let's figure everything out.
0: So let's switch gears back to the new record for Bleachers. Did this record take a different shape in terms of how you prepared for it and how you wanted to sort of work on it? Do you try to switch up album to album, like how you go in and make it?
1: Yeah. I mean, this is like craft stuff where you're like getting very, you know, I love that stuff too, where it's like getting very literal with frequencies and the space that a previous album has occupied and where you want to take this based on what you're talking about.
0: Yeah.
1: You know, I could talk for hours about the feeling of wanting to capture live music and how that's actually done. You know, you can't just chuck the band in a room and play live. You can.
0: You could try.
1: And sometimes it's really interesting, but actually a lot of times it fills the space so intensely that you kind of lose something. So, like, that's a really fun thing on songs like Dirty Wedding Dress, like creating the feeling of what it is to me to be with my band on stage versus saying, like, okay, the band's in a room. So it's a lot of, like, opposites. It's a lot of, like, counterintuitive things. And at best, it's a blast. And then at the worst, it's really frustrating.
0: Was it a blast at Electric Lady Studios?
1: It pretty much always is. But it's everything, man. It's like, I live my life in there, so I'm happy, I'm sad, I'm prolific, I'm brain dead, I'm all of it.
0: It's your second home is what people say. You're there a lot.
1: Yeah. I just kind of stay up there and, you know, there's my house, the house I grew up in, Electric Lady. There's these places where when you walk through the door, you just sort of slip into another realm. And if you have those places, you should keep going back.
0: Yeah. And I love that on the record, and I believe it's the closing track, or maybe it's a bonus track upstairs at...
1: It's not technically a bonus track, but to me, it's like the album ends and then that plays when the credits run.
0: It kind of felt like a little bit disconnected from it, but I love it because, of course, the Vince Clarke nod to Yaz upstairs at Eric's. Eric's was a recording studio. Was it Blackwing in England? I would love to know the story behind that. Was that the last song you
1: put
0: together?
1: It was a song I wrote that had nothing to do with anything, and I just, like, I said that phrase, you know, upstairs at Eric's, upstairs at ELS, and I always imagined, like, maybe one day I'll do, like, a concert / like documentary of, like, all the work I made up there and play it. That's something I'll do at some point. And the things that happen there, they're so protected.
0: Yeah.
1: You know, it's like everyone is, like, who's me, my band, and people I collaborate with, we're just, like, so intent on capturing stuff and not, you know, and not just, like, shooting every thought or video out to the world. Like, it's so contained that it's like magic what happens there, because it's like, it's just only we can, you know, remember all those, like, amazing times of making music. So I wrote a song about it. It was kind of a sweet song, and I loved it. I mean, it felt to me like like an end title in a movie.
0: Yeah, like a credits roll.
1: Yeah, but it's not a bonus song either. It's just the end title. So it's like, to me, the album ends with I'm Not Joking.

0: which is like the most like sincere, like I am not joking about how serious I am about protecting certain things. And then that's like, we're all partying up there.
1: Yeah, well, we're going to do a little partying upstairs at ELS if that's cool with you. Yeah. It's Bleachers on World Cafe.

0: It is Upstairs at ELS. That is from Bleachers. It's off their new album, Everyone for 10 Minutes. We're talking with Jack Antonoff of Bleachers, and we will be back in just a moment on World Cafe.
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0: Welcome back. It's World Cafe. I'm Kaleo. Let's continue our conversation with Jack Antonoff of Bleachers. Their new album is called Everyone for 10 Minutes. Here we go.
1: Your bandmates have been a part of the ride for more than a decade now. So even though technically it's like they became official members in 2023.
2: Man, they are the ride.
1: They are the ride. How has your relationship evolved with them when it comes to actually, like, we know on stage it's a blast and it's fun, but the actual working relationship when you are making an album together?
2: Oh, they've been really involved in most of the albums. It's a band. It's a culture. You know, a band is a funny thing because the aesthetic is so enticing, but you can't just have a band.
1: You mean you got to work for it a little bit.
2: It's kind of like a religion where it's like there's so much studying to truly understand and practicing. You know, Bleachers has hit this point where it's like you start, you know, living with people that long, playing that many shows, going all over the world. You develop this like telepathic thing.
1: Just about to ask about the unspoken communication.
2: It is magic. You know, you can't understate it, and then it doesn't shrink. It grows and it builds and it builds if you can be good to each other. But it's an amazing thing, and I think what I've noticed is people yearn for it more than ever.
1: It's World Cafe. We're here with Jack Antonoff. I'd like to get into another new song, live performance you brought, I Can't Believe You're Gone. What can you tell us about it?
2: I write a ton about loss and grief, but I had the idea. I've always, you know, there's like a lot of like notes, like tabs in my head open. And like one of them has always been that feeling. Everyone knows this feeling when you lose someone, it comes in these weird rushes, you know? So it's like, obviously there's different phases of grief, but as life goes on, you're just sort of like lunch, food, microphone here, work, that rug. You're just like the person. Mm-hmm. And then all of a sudden, you're not reminded of it. You're there in all of its totality, in all of its magnitude. And it's so big that you just sort of like kind of you lose your breath. And so I became really interested in these things, you know, sort of started writing them down, a sand bottle, a Burger King crown, you know, things that outlive you. How bizarre, you know. I started with that. There's the car that we drove when you were still around, some clothing and wallpaper, a Burger King crown. You know, I like the word Burger King. It's absurd. How does the word Burger King fit with death? You know, but things
1: in
2: like
1: this
2: that,
1: moment
2: yeah.
1: For you.
2: Sand bottles and essays outlive you. How wrong. This room is my nightmare. This room is my God. You know, these spaces where you grieve. It's where I finished The Wire. Where my face hit the floor, you know, like it's just the totality of it. Like I'm in there watching The Wire. I'm in there weeping on the floor. Like it's bizarre. It's comedic. And that all of these things rush and rush and rush. And I wrote this whole poem of Virgin Crown, The Wire. And then what does it all boil down to? What if I had to give that feeling a phrase, I can't believe you're gone. And I like how caveman that is and how poetic everything else is. So, that was one that, sometimes things come in a rush. That was one that, like, I saw the structure of it, like the four verses and the tag. It's like, kind of like a folk song. Mm-hmm. I produced it Irish, like I can explain that too. But just these things, because it rarely is the we went back to that town and blah, blah blah, or you know, I looked up at her favorite mountain trail. It's more like some dust in a corner, it snaps you into a sense of memory.
1: Very rarely do the memories of someone that from a past part of your life appear through intentionality.
2: Exactly.
1: Cool. Let's take a listen to it. It's Bleachers, I Can't Believe You're Gone, here on World Cafe.

0: Thank you.
1: Recorded live on World Cafe, it's Bleachers, I Can't Believe You're Gone. Their new studio album is available now. It's called Everyone for 10 Minutes. Jack Antonoff's here. I'm Kaleo. It's World Cafe. This thread is run through the interview, but I kind of want to ask specifically about it. You know, the thing I get from the music, your interviews, how you talk to the people that who love this band, the band itself, that this is this incredibly pure thing, almost sacred for you, the band, Bleachers, and the community that you've created. How do you preserve that sacredness in a world that is so quick to, you know, ruin anything pure and good?
2: I wrote a song about it. Dirty Wedding Dress is essentially that. And the answer is you focus on what matters. Mm-hmm. You focus on what matters, because if you take your eye off that, you will feel frustration. You will feel unseen. You will feel torn apart. It doesn't matter. You know, it's a bit of a modern phenomenon that we take into account or care what sort of this greater ether of people, or a lot of times not even people, bots or whatever, feel about anything. It's a scam. We know it's a scam. We're on the tail end of it. It's ending. It's never been a better time. Just remember, it's your people. It's my partner. It's my family. It's my band. It's my friend. It's my audience. That's who I'm out here truly caring about and in a deep conversation with. And I think it's harder than ever to do and more vital than ever to do for survival.
1: Last time you were on in 2024, you nailed the stuff on AI. Quote, it'll be another way that artists get screwed. And quote, it'll cause streaming services populating themselves with AI songs rather than paying artists. Lo and behold, that was spot on. Is it a bummer that it was going exactly how you expected?
2: I think the bummer, the malaise, the perfect word is dread.
1: Yeah.
2: Is when we see something and we know exactly what's happening. That's obviously been the political landscape for a long time. You know, is this feeling of dread, because it's like, we know how this ends. We know exactly how this ends. And there's nothing new about it. There's nothing interesting about it. There's no growth there. And when it comes to issues in the music industry, there's a lot of people who have historically been really good at coming in and extorting as much money from artists as possible. And we are a very easy group to take advantage of, because we would do it for free. We shouldn't, but we would. When you roll up to a club, you know, no one in that room is working for free. The band is.
1: Yeah.
2: And that says a lot about how we view art in this country, right? Mm-hmm. You know, and I think there's this sense of like, well, you know, you're out there living your dream, so shut up. And it's like, well, it's not.
1: Why can't you have both?
2: Well, it's not that simple. And the one thing I wish was more prevalent, maybe it's getting better, but definitely wasn't when I was younger, is there's so many jobs in art. There's so many amazing jobs. It might not be this, but it might be this. It might be that. Like, there's so much. And if you do something that you truly love and sparks that magic in you, something will come of it, which is why it's so devastating when people just sort of like extort. So I, you know, to get back to the original thing you're talking about, artistically, I couldn't be less worried about AI, but I'm terrified about what it'll do for, you know, paying artists fairly.
1: Yeah. Is there anything to be hopeful if you're a younger musician starting out, that we might be able to ride this storm out?
2: Yes. I think the biggest thing that I feel amazing hope about, and I think a very young musician should feel amazing hope about, is the incredible interest and hunger for great work is going to continue to explode. It already has. It will continue. So food is the canary in the coal mine. We've been through this. You know, like, we went through all the decades of like synthetic food, and now it's just like, you know, and there's so many issues that we could go on forever about that, but it's like the people are you can't, as much as I think a lot of people would like to think this way, you really can't tell people what to think, and you really can't sell people crap for very long. So there's going to be so many issues, but an amazing amount of hope that I hinge on, and I think everyone should, is that I see a obsession with finding real things that is going to balloon as we enter this phase of modernity that no one wants.
1: Yeah. I agree. It's so beautifully said, and a perfect way to wrap up the session. We've got one more performance to get to. It's I Want to Get Better. It's Bleachers here on World Cafe.

0: recorded live in Philadelphia. Bleachers, I Want to Get Better. Bleachers' new album is available now. It's called Everyone for 10 Minutes. Jack, always a pleasure.
1: Thanks so much for having me.
0: Thanks for keeping it real, and congratulations on the album. Come back and see us whenever you'd like.
1: Thank you, guys. Thank you so much.
0: It's Bleachers. We're back in a minute with more World Cafe.

Welcome back. It's World Cafe. Thanks again to Jack Antonoff and Bleachers. The new album, Everyone for 10 Minutes, is available now. And if you want to check out video of that performance and extended cut of the interview, you can find it on our YouTube channel, youtube.com/worldcafe. Back into music with Steven Sanchez from his new album, Love, Love, Love. A little Motown in this one. It's Sweet Love.

0: From last year's album, Chain Your Dragon, it's Goose, putting the wraps on this edition of The Cafe with Madalena. Thanks again to our guest, Jack Antonoff of Bleachers, and hat tip to our producer, Miguel Perez, for his work on the session. We make this show from WXPN at the University of Pennsylvania in Philadelphia, but we couldn't do it without all of the affiliates nationwide that make this show possible. I'm Stephen Kaleo. We'll catch you on the next World Cafe from NPR.
1: 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And by the estate of Joan B. Kroc, whose bequest serves as an enduring investment in the future of public radio and seeks to help NPR produce programming that meets the highest standards of public service in journalism and cultural expression.
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0: From NPR, this is World Cafe. What's going on, everyone? I'm Stephen Kaleo, and I have brought you a bounty of songs, including a new group from Ireland called Florence Road. I think that band is the real deal. We'll hear the song Rabbits Can Swim coming up today. We'll also get into Snail Mail, the musical project of Lindsay Jordan. Her new album, Ricochet, is fantastic. Check out Dead End. Plus, Bridget Calls Me Baby has a new song. And in Live from the Archives, Robert Plant plays a very old and very good song. That's coming up today on World Cafe. All right. Spun the wheel of songs, and we're starting with this all-time classic from The Roots featuring Erykah Badu off of their seminal album Things Fall Apart. Here's You Got Me on World Cafe.

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1: Welcome one, welcome all. It's World Cafe. I am Kaleo, and I want to start with this Irish band called Florence Road. Had the chance to see them perform in studio for a forthcoming World Cafe mini concert, and oh my goodness, the voice, the singing, the attitude, it is excellent. This is from their new EP, Spring Forward. 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This is Florence Road on World Cafe.

Paris Paloma with Labor from her debut album, Cacophony. And before that, new music from the Irish band Florence Road. The song is called Rabbits Can Swim. This is World Cafe. And even though this feels distinctly British, it comes from the Windy City, Chicago's Bridget Calls Me Baby. From the new record, Irreversible, this is Slumber Party.

Spoon with Inside Out here on The Cafe. Coming up, live performances from The Vault featuring Lord Huron and Robert Plant. That band. Oh, yeah. Robert Plant and Alison Krauss. Just kidding. We're back in a minute with more World Cafe. Welcome back. It's World Cafe, and it's live from the archives in The Vault, pulling out live performances from bands and artists who have visited over the years. And you'll have to forgive me for getting Robert Plant's, what his band, his first band was, because he's been on the show so many times, but it's always been solo or with Alison Krauss. So how dare I forget Led Zeppelin, which I didn't forget. And I'm going to pay it off in a great way, because here is a live performance of Robert Plant in studio doing When the Levee Breaks. It's World Cafe's Live from the Archives.

From their most recent visit to World Cafe, it's Lord Huron with Ends of the Earth and Robert Plant, When the Levee Breaks. 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Here's a band that will be hanging out in studio with us not too far from now, Snail Mail, from their new album Ricochet, It's Dead End.

0: That's recent World Cafe guest Joby Riccio with Buzzkill from the new album Face the Feeling. She was the winner of the John Prine Fellowship Award given out by the Newport Folk Festival. High praise. Great record, Face the Feeling, from Joby Riccio. Back in a minute with more World Cafe.
1: Hi, I'm Dave Thompson. 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
0: Jumping into this last set with Freako, band out of Chicago, doubling up from 2 to 4 members on this record called Something Worth Waiting For. Here's new music, 7 Degrees. It's Freako.

0: one of the breakout bands of the last few years, proving hardcore isn't dead yet. Turnstile with CN Stars from their last album, Never Enough. And this is Lorelei, who I think is going to blow up the musical project of Nate Amos, the song Hollow Boy from his latest studio album, Hollow Boy. And that is that. That's the show. That's what we got. But we'll do it again really soon. In the meantime, thanks to all of our affiliates who make this show possible. And we produce this program from WXPN at the University of Pennsylvania in Philadelphia. I'm Stephen Kaleo. Thanks for listening to World Cafe from NPR.
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0: wells reporting production in March. The number of inactive wells decreased by almost 700, and that's also to be expected coming out of winter and with the current price environment.
1: There are currently 26 oil drilling rigs working in North Dakota. So as far as new well permits?
0: We issued 83 permits in April, which is an increase over March and February. Completions, April was at 49. We expect the completions to pick up in the upcoming months, given the fact that we have 13 frac crews out there working.
1: And gas capture in March was at 96.3%. Ahead of the season's first long weekend, North Dakota's Department of Environmental Quality is reminding residents that warmer weather can contribute to the growth of blue-green algae. Harmful algal blooms, or HABs, can occur in lakes and other bodies of water. It's typically detected in a few locations in the state each year. Brian Houle is an environmental scientist with DEQ. He says it hasn't been warm enough this year yet for the blue-green algae to form, but it has been detected in North Dakota in mid-May before.
2: They're green in color typically, but they can be kind of a bluish color. A lot of times it looks like green spilled paint, typical observation of folks. And then sometimes they can look like little grass clippings in the water column. They are a little bit different in terms of typically what I tell folks is take a stick and run it through the water. If something comes up on the stick, it's probably not a harmful algal bloom because these are actually tiny little bacteria in the water column. They don't have a lot of structure.
1: Blue-green algae can cause adverse health effects in children, pets, and livestock. Houle says swimming in water with those HABs is discouraged. Residents can contact DEQ to report any sightings of blue-green algae. Emergency room visits for tick bites were the highest in April than they've been in nearly a decade. Harvest Public Media's Jess Savage reports on how to protect yourself from tick-borne disease.
3: Tick season has gotten longer because winters are getting milder and shorter. Teresa Steckler is an extension specialist with the University of Illinois.
4: I just tell everyone to be cautious about any and all ticks. That's not to say that all ticks are harboring disease-causing agents. They are not. But it's just better to be cautious than to be dismissive.
3: She says the best way to protect yourself from tick bites is to spray your clothes with an insecticide called permethrin and to thoroughly check yourself and your pets for ticks when you come inside. If you do get bitten by a tick, pull it off your skin slowly with tweezers. You can freeze it and bring it to your doctor to be tested in case you develop any rash or flu-like symptoms. I'm Jess Savage, Harvest Public Media.
1: Communities across Minnesota will soon see an infusion of state aid for public works projects after lawmakers approved a $1.2 billion bonding bill during the spring session. As Mike Moen reports, the package will help finance projects such as wastewater treatment plant upgrades.
5: Representative Phil Lee of Minneapolis says those types of investments will save money for residents because local entities won't have to foot all of the bill. He says there's other spending that will benefit all of Minnesota.
6: We have funding to protect our natural resources, to protect our assets, to the DNR, our state parks and trails.
5: The Minnesota Association of Professional Employees, which represents state workers, says the package funds many of its members' needs, although often at lower levels than desired. MAPE also noted the exclusion of an infrastructure project serving the state-owned St. Peter Regional Treatment Center. But the union applauded money for the Faribault Vocational Programs building, citing the importance of inmate and staff safety. Representative Mary Franzen of Alexandria noted it's not a Republican or Democrat bill, but rather a package that helps cover infrastructure needs across the state. She says despite the size of the bonding bill, today's dollars don't stretch as far as they used to, making it hard to include every request. Franzen says they understand there's still major funding gaps, and this effort is a down payment.
7: And our water is getting dirtier, and we are falling farther and farther behind on asset preservation. There is a lot of work to do, and it's going to take all of us to see it across the finish line.
5: She suggests that during the next session, lawmakers take a closer look at figuring out a dedicated funding stream to support public works projects left behind. The League of Minnesota Cities says the bill was notable for the level of funding directed to city infrastructure needs. This is Mike Moen for Minnesota News Connection.
1: Cloudy with widespread showers and a slight chance of thunderstorms, breezy in the east, highs low 50s to mid-60s. We have temperatures generally in the 50s and 60s, some rain in Hettinger, Dickinson, and at Minot Air Force Base, as well as Watford City. 1206 Central, 1106.
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0: Yeah, there's stars to be sure. Fred Eaglesmith, right there. Farm Accident before that. In the Name of Howlin' Wolf and Rock and Roll. Hey, we're burning down the Hard Rock Cafe. It's about time. Here's Red Volkert. He liked Johnny Cash.
1: One, two, three.

There's a little rock and roll for you from a group called Treater Right, led by Mark Sandman out of Boston. Bob Dylan wrote that from a Buick 6. Amy Rigby's just got 20 questions to ask, and you're going to tell. From the Diary of a Mod Housewife, Johnny Cash kicked it off with the mean-eyed cat. Man, I don't know. She's not... Got that mean-eyed cat kind of staring at me all the time. Oh, man. Here's the Bottle Rockets on Into the Music.

Chuck Berry wrote it. It was a declaration, to be sure. You better roll over, Beethoven. Rock and roll is on the way. Hey, everybody's digging it. Here are the Biscuits.

Oh, yeah, that's Carlos Guitarlos right there. Carlos, an L.A. hero, used to be in a band called Top Jimmy and the Rhythm Pigs right there. Dance with your baby tonight, would you? Get on the floor. Carlos Guitarlos. We heard from C.W. Stone King in that set, and also John Prine doing that one that Warren Smith recorded for Sun Records called the Ubangy Stomp. Here are the Flamingos on Into the Music.

I started that off with Flamingos, a classic from them. Jump Children, how hot was that? Big Bad Voodoo Daddy with Jump, Jive, and Whale. And also heard from the Johnny Nocturne Band. Hey, let's ball. I'm Mike Olson. You're listening to Into the Music here on Prairie Public. Here's Hank Ballard and the Midnighters.

Strong M. Erase it and back to the Madison. Hit it. Walk on, you're looking good.

that sops you into the schoolboy to the Matt Lemon straw, the Jerry Lewis, the Gary Lewis, to the soft shoes, the schoolboy to the rifleman, to go into the birdland and come back to the Lambert Stroll, the crazy nine, the tea time, and to the big M, into it's crazy. When it goes up to the two back. To

Oh, yeah, that is one of my favorite guitar players out of Chicago, blues man Earl Hooker, just swinging at Teresa's. Tiësto Del Rey, the master of the cheap guitar, before that with the Madison Time. Hey, it's Madison Time. Get ready. Taj Mahal doing the Blue Light Boogie. Oh, fun stuff. Sonny Boy Williamson first recorded this. Here are the Cashbox Kings.

Oh, yeah, taking a little ride in the country, the Cashbox Kings, right there with the Pontiac Blues. Fun band, the Cashbox Kings, coming out of Wisconsin. Hey, I got an idea. Let's have a house party tonight.

Yeah, not a bad idea. That's lip bone redding right there, suggesting we all just party down. Here's Michelle Indigo Cello on Into the Music.

Oh, yeah, that's pretty great. Marvin Gaye right there. Can I get a witness? A little of that Motown sound. I'm Mike Olson. You're listening to Into the Music here on Prairie Public. Great to have you along. Here is Joss Stone.

ain't printed fast enough. What's up with that woman? Tell me, what's up with that woman? Treat me so bad, her love and drive me mad. What's up with that woman?

Yeah, Tracy Chapman right there. What a record that was. That was her debut recording. That one called Fast Car. We heard from the Black Pumas before that with one called Colors, and Sade with Why Can't We Live Together? Why can't we live together anyway? Stephen Stills wrote this one.

That's the great Melvin Band Peebles right there. And he's got a point. It just don't make no sense, does it? That's from Melvin's record called Ghetto Gothic. It just don't make no sense. From their record, The Harlem Blues, here's Satan and Adam.

Yeah, fun stuff. That's a group called War coming out of Oakland. That's one called The Peace Sign. Coach Amia Castillum coming out of Brooklyn. We listened to Dark City from Coach Amia Castillum. That's from The Electric Sound of Johnny Warrior, one of his solo records. Coach Amia, who's done a lot of work with the Daptone Records people. Los Lobos got that started with one called Revolution. You're listening to Into the Music. Here's Ozo Motley sitting in with G Love and the Special Sauce.

Yeah, great performance. That is Kamasi Washington on the saxophone. And I got to say, I like that a lot. That's one called Desire. I'm Mike Olson. You're listening to Into the Music here on Prairie Public. Great to have you along as we make our way through the day enjoying all this great music. Here's Joan Armatrading.

Yeah, Buskaggs. You don't need to ask me nothing but the blues. Joan Armatrading got us started. That was Joan playing guitar on that as well. Buskaggs, fine guitarist as well. I'm Mike Olson. You're listening to Into the Music here on Prairie Public. Here are the Police.

turntable, or if the DJ's up there, he's not really doing nothing. You know, he's just scratching over the DAC. And basically what we do is press up instrumental tracks to everything we do, because when rap started with what they did was, which was so ingenious, was to create a whole form of urban style music from just two turntables and two records and a microphone.

Yeah, that's Donald Byrd right there. Donald, who started off playing hard bop, and he was kind of a came up about the same time Miles Davis did, but he went into funk and explored all kinds of music, made his own mark. Donald Byrd, we listened to one called Steppin' Into Tomorrow. Started it off with Donald Byrd and Guru, one called Loungin', that from Guru's record called Jazzmatazz. Here are the Alabama Shakes and one called Future People here on Prairie Public.

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Mandrax in Switzerland. Little Louis Vega. Kenny Dope Gonzalez. Frankie Knuckles. Todd Terry. Roger Sanchez and all the DJs who keep New York's underground house sound alive.

From listening to records, I just knew what to do. I mainly taught myself. And, you know, I did pretty well, except there were a few mistakes that I have just recently cleared up, you know. I'd like to just continue to be able to express myself as best as I can on the instrument. And I feel like I have a lot of work to do still. You know, I'm a student of the drums. And I'm also a teacher of the drums, too.

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And it's like, it's not really me that's coming. The music's coming through me. The music's coming through. The music's coming through. The music's coming through.

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This is my church. This is where I heal my hurts. For tonight, God is a DJ.

Yeah, the great Jimi Hendrix right there, and One Cold Angel. Big Head Todd and the Monsters with a groove thing, and started it off with Faithless. I'm Mike Olson. You're listening to Into the Music here on Prairie Public. Jimi Hendrix wrote and recorded this. Here's Tuck Andrus and Patty Cathcart. Tuck and Patty to do it.

Yeah, it's Stevie Ray Vaughan right there, one that Jimi Hendrix wrote and made famous called The Little Wing. Started it off with Tuck and Patty, Castles Made of Sand. Hope you're enjoying the music. We've got lots, lots more for you. Here's Michelle in DeGeo Shallow from Plantation Lullabies.

Joss Stone right there in Some Kind of Wonderful. Oh, man. Pancho Sanchez doing a little testifying there with Raise Your Hand, Eddie Floyd and Booker T. Jones sitting in. Marvin Gaye asking, can I get a witness? I'm Mike Olson. You're listening to Into the Music here on Prairie Public. Here is Mr. G. Love and the Special Sauce.

Yeah, not a bad idea. That's Lip Bone Redding right there, suggesting we all just party down. Here's Michelle and the Gaocello on Into the Music.

A little Memphis soul. That is the Reverend L. Green right there. How classic is that? And Take Me to the River. That's one that David Byrne appreciated. Michelle and the Gaocello got that started from Plantation Lullabies. Here's Mr. Buddy Guy. He teamed up with the Muscle Shoals horn section for this one.

What's up with that woman? Whoa! What's up with that woman? Treat me so bad, but her loving drive me mad. What's up with that woman? Somebody tell me.

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What's up with that woman? Tell me, what's up with that woman? Treat me so bad, her love and drive me mad. What's up with that woman?

Oh, man, that is Guy King. It's just another day in a life with the blues. Oh, the blues, they can be tough. They can be tough for sure. Etta James before that, the blues don't care about you. You don't know that, do you? Oh, man. Guy King, he comes out of Chicago. He's a talented guy. You know, there's the three kings of the blues, and Guy is not one of them. Not yet, anyway. The three kings are Albert King, Freddie King, and Mr. B.B. King. Here's Albert.

Yeah. Where you live? No, no, no. Disregard that. That's okay. That's the most important thing. I want to know you. I say, I want to know you.

Yeah, Dr. John, right there. Just a lucky so-and-so. What can I say? Tony Lynn Washington before that. Knock Once. Started off with one of the kings of the blues, Albert King. I'll play the blues for you. I'm Mike Olson. You're listening to Into the Music here on Prairie Public. We've got plenty of blues, all kinds of great music for you. Here's Tony Price.

Junior Brown and his Get Steel guitar right there. A double neck guitar. He's got a steel on one hand and regular guitar on the other. Tony Price, before that, Junior Brown sitting in on guitar. We listen to one called Lucky. I'm Mike Olson. You're listening to Into the Music. Here is Little Mo and the Monocats.

Hi, Delbert McClinton singing one that Hank Williams first sang was Set in the Woods on Fire Tonight. Lil Mo, she's ready to explore the great indoors. Thank you. Here's Wayne Hancock on Into the Music.

The great Joe Ely right there. He could rock, couldn't he? That's what's called a cornbread moon. Wanda Jackson, hey, there's a whole lot of shaking going on over at this party. And kicked it off with Wayne Hancock. Here's Ray Benson and Asleep at the Wheel on Into the Music.

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1: The Bel Air Lip Balms played their first show almost a decade ago when they were so young that they got kicked out of the bar after their set for being underage. No one could have predicted back then that they'd eventually be the first Australian act ever to sign with Third Man Records. The Bel Air Lip Balms released their latest album again late last year, and coming up today, you'll hear an exclusive live mini concert from them. Plus, you'll also hear some new music from the man who heads up Third Man Records, Jack White. And a whole bunch more. A live mini concert from the Bel Air Lip Balms today. I'm Raina Duris. This is World Cafe. Before we get to that show, here's one from B.B. King, where he's joined by Tracy Chapman. The thrill is gone.

This is World Cafe. I'm Raina Duris. Last October, the Bel Air Lip Balms, the first Australian band ever signed to Jack White's Third Man Records, released their latest album, Again. Again got rave reviews, with critics praising the band's extremely hooky, catchy indie pop rock. The four-piece headed out on their first North American tour earlier this spring, and while they were heading across the country, they made a stop in Philadelphia to play a concert at WXPN, where we make World Cafe. Today, you're hearing some of that performance in a live mini-concert from the Bel Air Lip Balms, beginning with the opening track to Again. Here's Again and Again.

The Bel Air Lip Balms in a live mini concert recorded for the World Cafe. That last song you heard from them was Don't Let Them Tell You It's Fair. Their new album, Again, is out now. Thanks again to the Bel Air Lip Balms for that performance. I'm Raina Durres, back in a moment with more World Cafe.

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Here's Mama, I Want You, Fever.

Your man from Detroit, that's Jack White with Derecho de Monaco. It's a new one from him. A new artist who started playing music on TikTok and is now opening for one of the biggest tours of the summer. Next on World Cafe.

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1: It's 2026, and that means if you go viral enough online, you can end up opening for one of the biggest tours of the year. That's what happened to your next artist, Annabelle Dinda. She started posting videos of her songs on TikTok like last year, and they took off. I'm Raina Duras. It's World Cafe. The song you're about to hear is the lead single from Annabelle's debut album, Some Things Never Leave. When she dropped it on TikTok, it racked up over 1 million likes in just a few weeks, and it is a big part of the reason she's opening for Noah Kahan on his huge tour starting in June. This track took her from playing for an iPhone camera in her bedroom to playing arenas and ballparks. It's called The Hand on World Cafe.

0: New music from Mike D of the Beastie Boys right there to close out this hour of the cafe. That's called Switch Up. Once more, thanks to the Bel Air Lip Balms for that mini concert at the beginning of this hour, and to World Cafe line producer Will Loftus for his work on that session. Big shout out as well to all the affiliate stations who bring this show to you across the country and the whole World Cafe team. We produce this show at WXPN at the University of Pennsylvania in Philadelphia. I'm Raina Duras. Thanks for listening to World Cafe from NPR.
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0: Look, I'm not one for nostalgia. I don't think it's all that useful. But every now and then, I gotta admit, maybe it would be nice to go back to the 80s for a minute, put on some giant shoulder pads, use a phone that's plugged into the wall, and dance to Duran Duran. Well, that last one you can do this hour. They're even teaming up with an old friend to really take you back in time with that new song called Free to Love. You'll hear that, as well as new music from Jill Scott.

0: Father John Misty. All those tunes and more on the way. I'm Raina Duras. This is World Cafe. A famous music writer named Ronald Thomas Klontel once dubbed this band the Inventors of Ska, though you're free to disagree. It's madness.
1: Hey, you! Don't watch that! Watch this! This is the heavy, heavy monster sound!